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14: Well, some big news came out recently about a new company that launched to restart the record label of the legendary Cramps, Vengeance Records. And we reported on it at loudwire.com, and I am beyond excited to say that tonight we've got one of the people involved in this this new milestone in the story of the Cramps, Henry Rollins. Henry, man, it's always good to have you on the show. Thank you so much for hanging.
15: Good to see you.
14: So, before we get into this, because I am really curious as to how all of this came to be, we've got to go to the beginning for you and the Cramps. How they first came into your life, all of that. And you've talked about this, you know, in various places, and it was a bit of part of the announcement, but you saw them in 79 in D.C., and it changed you. I mean, can you take us take us back to that, man?
15: Yeah, the first time I heard the band, you know, my best friend Ian Mackay, he went to the cool school. He went to Wilson. I think it's a different name now. That's how old we are. But all of his friends were people who ended up in early Discord Records bands. So there's a playlist. And he heard cool music way before I did. And thanks to Ian, I heard this cool music that his cool friends were turning him on to. So we're driving in his car one day. He's got the mixtape going. And what's this band doing the song Human Fly? I was like, whoa. Like, what's that? Blew my mind. And he goes, oh, that's the Cramps. You never heard of them? Like, no. We see each other every day. Like, I'm not going to hear something if he doesn't know about it. So I said, no, I haven't. And so, of course, he had. And he told me about them. And so he saw them in February of 79 by crawling in through a window at the Hall of Nations on the campus of Georgetown University. He recorded the show with his mom's tape recorder. It's the first copy of a tape I ever made. I figured out two tape decks, RCA out, RCA in. Yeah. Like, it works. And so I actually showed that

0: It's Loud Ironites. That is Breaking Benjamin and Awaken. They've got a big tour this year with Chevelle, celebrating that song, celebrating their latest song, Something Wicked, and, you know, of course, celebrating a couple of decades of some smash hits, man. I cannot wait to see them on the road. 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I'm going to take a quick break. When I get back, more with Henry Rollins. He's up after this.
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0: Huge thanks to Henry Rollins for hanging with us tonight. Henry, I think you're going to be hanging with us for a while tonight as we dive into everything going on in the world of the Cramps. And, you know, we had to lay the foundation, just your love, your history with this band. And so, you know, you hear Human Fly, you buy the 7 inches, you see the live show, and like you said, you've never recovered since. And then we get to 2026 or, you know, 2025 or whenever this started. And I guess that's the question, man. So this new company, the Cramps Inc., you know, officially announced launching Vengeance Records, a whole lot of plans, and we'll get into that. But you had mentioned you were working on this sort of, you know, in confidence, in private for several months. How did this all come to be? Like, when did this start for you? And when did it feel like, oh, this is actually like, we're going to do this. We're going to relaunch Vengeance. We're going to be part of this.
28: Well, I'm sure you know of In the Red Records, owned and operated by Larry Hardy, who's just an excellent human being. And he does, he and I do a lot of projects together. We just released the UK Subs 12-inch, which the last time you came over to the house, I played that for you. Came out. We've got other things in the works, as usual. And so Larry and I are, as I like to say, we're in cahoots. We're always up to something. And we're both, you know, vinyl nerds, and we love the rare stuff. And there's all these all these bands that we like. Anyway, he and I are in touch all the time, working on projects and whatever else. And so years ago, I said to Larry, who is, you know, it's, I'm not going to talk out of class, but I think it's fair to say that Lux and Ivy, and we lost Lux in 2009. Lux and Ivy are not the easiest people to get to know. You know, they were kind of unto themselves. And Larry and his wife, Robin, were friends with Lux and Ivy. And Larry has done a lot of work with them over the years. Like, they have Vengeance Records. And so when a foreign licensing deal is over, Larry would help them with the paperwork to redo the licensing, because that's his milieu, if you like. And so he's been over to the house a million times. And when he calls Ivy, she'll call back. When I call, I get crickets. And so Lux passes away. And over the years, Larry is kind of keeping his eye on Ivy. And at one point years ago, I said to Larry, I would really like to help Ivy archive, you know, the things at her house, because we're all kind of getting to a point in our lives where this stuff is piling up and you might not, you might have moved on to other things in your life. I get it. So I would like to talk to her about maybe getting the tapes out of the garage, because no recording tape should be in a garage. It should be in an HVAC climate controlled environment, which I have. And I'd love to be, you know, I'd like to work on those archives, at no cost. I just want to do the right thing. That's what it's all about. And so he brought her over to my place, and my manager Heidi was there, and we just spent the afternoon talking about all of this. And Heidi, my manager, and I helped her get a merch deal, because there's so many cramps bootlegs out. So we worked that out with her and Warner Brothers, and that ended up doing really well. And so over the years, Larry and I are always talking about Ivy, how's she doing, what's going on. And we start to see all these bootlegs. There's always been Cramps bootlegs because the band is in demand. But you start to see the studio albums being bootlegged, which means the catalog is out of print. Every T-shirt you see online pretty much is a bootleg. So that's not right. That's really not right. And so as the years go on, we're thinking more and more, we have to right this wrong. And so Larry and I, we talk all the time, and one of our main topics is the Cramps and Ivy. And so we get it in our minds, and it's probably Larry's idea, but I did say it to him at one point. Vengeance Records has to come back. 2026 is going to be the year of vengeance. Like, you know, we're going to get Vengeance back on the road. And so he got going, and at one point, Ivy was okay with the tapes, you know, getting out of the garage. So when Larry was going through the inventory of the tapes, he comes across this pack of quarter-inch tapes.
0: And I'm going to stop you right there, because we're just getting in the middle of this, man. And so we're going to continue this conversation, Henry, about the Cramps, about finding these quarter-inch tapes, and about what it led to in the next hour. But right now, I'm going to give you a little taste of what was on those quarter-inch tapes. So we've got all the details on this new album from the Cramps. It is called Gravest Gravy. It was it's Sessions from 1977 that Henry and Ian MacKay have mixed, have mastered. It is coming out in August. You can read all about it at loudwire.com. And right now you can hear a little taste of what you can expect. This is the Cramps.

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4: We are hanging out with Henry Rollins tonight as we dive into this incredible project you've been working on, man. Resurrecting a recording session from the Cramps from the early days of their existence, 1977. And you were just telling us in the last hour, you know, coming across a box of quarter-inch tapes.
5: And he goes, hey, what's this? She goes, oh, it's this thing that it was an idea, but we shelved it. It was called Gravest Gravy. What's that? Well, you find out that in October 1977, when the Cramps go into the studio, Nick Knox is newly in the band. They go in to Memphis, Tennessee, Arden Studios with the great visionary maniac, Alex Chilton. And their idea is they're going to record their first A-side, which is going to be TV Set, a great song of theirs. And then they're going to record more whatever else. Alex Chilton says, how about this? Let's just record every song you've got. And we'll just pick out, you know, the best of the litter. And so luckily, the Cramps did just that. And they ended up with a ton of music. And from that comes the first two singles, Human Fly Domino, The Way I Walk, and Surfing Bird. Surfing Bird's their first A-side. This is the craziest idea. And that's also where Lonesome Town comes from. And that's what informs Gravest Hits. And so you find out a ton of other music happens. So in 89, Lux and Ivy go into a studio in North Hollywood, and they mix a bunch of songs. Alex Chilton over in Memphis, he mixes some songs and sends that quarter-inch tape over. And that's what was going to comprise Gravest Gravy. So they had the name, they had the tracks, and they had the cover photo taken by the great and sadly recently passed away Stephanie Chernikowski, who also did Gravest Hits, that great portrait shot. Gravest Gravy, the idea is, well, here's more gravy. Like, you know, here's more of that, those October 77 sessions. So basically the record was going to be a love letter to the fans, bringing everyone back around to the beginning, October 77 in Memphis, and here's more of it. And for reasons lost to time, the project got shelved. Larry decided, well, let's take the tapes to the great Brian Kehew, guy extraordinaire over at Warner Brothers, and let's bake and transfer and see what's what. And so he did that, and he sent the digital to me, and took me a while to get my jaw off the floor. And so he said, what? I said, well, how about, since I'm like your audio guy, I work for Larry.

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0: 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And right now, I'm not alone, man. I'm going to take a quick break. 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
1: Mate's world was so solid and normal. Then it was turned upside down by Stinky Ricky.
2: There was one time in elementary school, I was friends with this kid. He was the stinky kid, but I was nice to him and we were pals. But I felt cool being around Ricky. I was like, I'll show him the ropes of life. And so we were paired together for a project and I like grab all my stuff. I'm like, here we go. We're going to go sit over here and work on this. And I just sneezed before that. And he just went, hey, Maitland. And I said, what? And he goes, booger. There was a booger on my shirt from when I sneezed.
1: Shirt.
2: And we had to wear uniforms. So it was a white shirt. So it was very obvious that it was right there. And that's why you don't get cocky around a stinky kid.
1: Friday is game day. Name that blank. 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
1: Mate's world was so solid and normal. Then it was turned upside down by Stinky Ricky.
2: There was one time in elementary school, I was friends with this kid. He was the stinky kid, but I was nice to him and we were pals. But I felt cool being around Ricky. I was like, I'll show him the ropes of life. And so we were paired together for a project and I like grab all my stuff. I'm like, here we go. We're going to go sit over here and work on this. And I just sneezed before that. And he just went, hey, Maitland. And I said, what? And he goes, booger. There was a booger on my shirt
1: from when
2: I
1: sneezed. Shirt.
2: And we had to wear uniforms. So it was a white shirt. So it was very obvious that it was right there. And that's why you don't get cocky around a stinky kid.
1: Friday is game day. Name that blank. 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
1: Hey, it's Tony LaBrie from Banana 101.5. Check it out. Coming up right after the Free Beer and Hot Wings show, I'll have your first Foo Fighters code word of the day to score a trip for two to see the band in the rock and roll capital of the world. 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
16: On the way to the next segment, Dumber Than the Show Trivia. You could win $300 today if you can best Kelly in a battle of wits. Next hour, name that blank. And people went to an amusement park and... Northeast Ohio, Sandusky, the one and only Cedar Point, America's roller coast, as they used to say. And turns out it's midget mayfly season, which Steve and I were talking about this off the air. Not sure why this is a news story. I'm kind of glad they did it. But this is definitely something that happens along Lake Erie every year. And
19: yeah, the mayflies Sandusky, Ohio insane.
16: Is right along that.
19: Yeah.
16: Boy, did a father and daughter... eat a lot of bugs on top of the old tractor.
19: Oh my gosh. I never thought of mayflies on a roller coaster.
16: That the trend of having a lot of protein in your diet, they're fine. They are fine with the protein.
19: Oh my gosh.
16: Right now, though, the Free Beer and Hot Wings report. Let's start with this. Brett Michaels' daughter. I think her name is Rain, if I remember right. She was talking recently about what it was like to be his daughter and go to his shows. Growing up,
20: the craziest thing I've experienced with my dad being a rock star is probably seeing a bunch of boobs at his concerts. Growing up, every concert we would go to, there'd just be boobs everywhere. Then I would collect the bras that they would throw on stage and then end up donating them to like a women's shelter because we were like, what are we gonna do with all these bras? One of my best friends came to one of the concerts and our moms both happened to have very fake boobies. So my friend thought something was wrong with the woman because she'd never seen real boobs. She's like, what's that? What's wrong with those boobs?
16: So she saw exactly real boobs and... Bummer for the fans of Brett Michaels who were showing their hoots.
19: So crazy.
16: Those ladies' hoots are broken.
21: Yeah, not a glowing review.
16: That was from the new Netflix reality show, Calabasas Confidential. Calabasas. Suburban LA, right?
19: I believe so. I think so, yeah. 26 years old. She's a model. Total bombshell.
16: That's funny. This couple, you'll remember them. The reference, Celebrity Jeopardy going on. And a couple gets referenced on Celebrity Jeopardy. Normally, if you get mentioned...

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2: Sugar.
1: Sugar. Sugar, we're going down, and Def Leppard, Pour Some Sugar on Me. 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
3: Dang,
1: the sharpest spikes occurring between 54 and 86 degrees.
3: 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That's next. 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

0: Flint's Rock Radio, Banana 101.5. You know, we're trying like hell to get you to Cleveland this summer to see Foo Fighters with Queens of the Stone Age. 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
0: 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I've got John here with me from Johnny 3 Trucking. 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

Lynch, Rock Radio, Banana 101.5. You know, McKenna Grace, she's an actress. She starred in Scream 7. She's actually a special guest vocalist on this next song from Ice Nine Kills. It's a song that pays tribute to Wes Craven and the Scream franchise. Check this out. This is Twisting the Knife. This

0: 101.5. In the car, at home, at work, in your earbuds. Yeah, we're pretty much everywhere.
1: But we swear we aren't stalking you. 14.

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Evanescence released a new album today called Sanctuary. And actually, Amy Lee was on Loudwire Nights talking with Chuck earlier this week about that new album. If you want to check out the interview, we got it for you on our app. They included this song on that new album. Here's Afterlife.

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I got to thank my boy Jason Bennett and Triple Threat Kitchen for coming by today. They brought their food truck out here and fed everybody.

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0: Mornings, Rock Radio, Banana 101.5. You already gave out this morning's code probably three times, but what the hell? It's Friday and I'm on for Chris, so let's hook you up one more time. This is the Foo Fighters code to see the band this summer at the rock and roll capital of the world, Cleveland. And not only do you get to go to the show, but we'll set you up with some really cool VIP tickets to go to the Rock and Roll Hall of Fame, be able to check out some stuff that the general public doesn't always get to see. So the code I gave out this morning was Midnight, M-I-D-N-I-G-H-T. I will have your next code coming up at 2 o'clock from Lake Fenton Snack Outlet on Flint's Rock Radio, Banana 101.5.
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2: 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Buttermilk bar? Doesn't ring a bell.
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1: Flint's Rock Radio, Banana 101.5. Want to wake up? New music there from The Pretty Reckless. You know, we had a concert announcement a couple days ago. Taproot coming back to the Machine Shop Saturday, November 7th. Just FYI, those tickets went on sale this morning. You can snag yours at themachineshop.info.

0: Flint's Rock Radio, Banana 101.5. You know, Blink 182 there, they are considered dad rock, at least according to Loudwire. They put together this list of 29 bands that are dad rock now, and it kind of sucks, but I hate the term dad rock. I just think it's dumb. I don't think we need to label every little genre of music all the time, but they throw in this category of dad rock, aside from Blink 182, Korn, Avenged Sevenfold, Breaking Benjamin, Creed, Disturbed, Fall Out Boy. I don't really think of that as dad rock. Five Finger Death Punch, Foos, Godsmack, and a bunch of others. You can see this list. There's 29 on it. We got it for you on the Banana 101.5 app. And again, I think dad rock is stupid.
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3: 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I can't do that in the Jeep anymore because the electric battery is in the middle, mm-hmm. so the seats don't fold all the way down. 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

Clint's Rock Radio, Banana 101.5. You know, there's some construction that's starting next week in Burton that could slow you down big time for a couple of weeks. I'll break down those details after this new one from Sleep Theory. Here's Words Are Worthless.

0: Flint's Rock Radio, Banana 101.5. Dude, it's so hard to keep up with all the construction projects lately. It's like you figure out your route, which way you're going to go, and then bam, you get hit with another project. Another one pops up. You know what I mean? They're just everywhere. And starting on Monday in Burton, Belsey Road will be closed, like totally shut down at the railroad tracks there between Court Street and Davison. Now, this is not going to be a summer-long project, which is the good news. However, the project will last probably for a couple of weeks. We do break down more of these details for you on the Banana 101.5 app, including exactly what time on Monday they're going to start this project.
1: 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It's a new rock weekend. The songs you'll be listening to while on the beach, cruising on the bike, or sweating in the yard are right here all weekend long. Don't be left in the cold. Make it the summer of rock with our new rock weekend. 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

0: Flint's Rock Radio, Banana 101.5. You can catch the crew this summer at Pine Knob. All right, have an awesome afternoon. Well, hell, have an awesome weekend, all right? I'm Tony LaBrie. Maggie's coming in next. She's got your next Foo Fighters code word. That's going to happen here at 5 o'clock, all right? We'll talk again later. See ya.
1: Another sun sets down behind me. Another day comes crashing in.

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1: 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Ohio. O-H-I-O, Ohio. You and a guest heading to Cleveland this summer to see the one and only Foo Fighters. Let's make that happen. Good luck.

0: 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I'm Maggie Meadows. 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
1: Hey, it's Chuck from Loudwire Nights, and we've got a lot of fun planned for this Friday night. We're going to have some new music from Papa Roach and Avatar and Mastodon, and we're hanging out with the legendary co-founder and guitarist of Soundgarden, Kim Thile. 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I don't know. We'll find out from Kim tonight. Don't be late, all right? Loudwire Night starts at 7 o'clock. I'll see you in a little bit.
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3: 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Oh, we've got a Scotty Cameron studio-style Newport 2 putter from the grounds in our Saturday Seize the Deal auction. 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

0: 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And we're live here outside the Perez family home, just waiting for the... And there they go, almost on time this morning. Mom is coming out the front door strong with a double-arm kid carry. 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Oh, but the diaper bag wasn't closed. 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

0: of one of the greatest bands of the last several decades, a band that we love here on the show and a band we celebrate every chance we get. And tonight, that celebration is centered around the new memoir, A Screaming Life Into the Super Unknown with Soundgarden and Beyond, written by co-founder and guitarist of Soundgarden, Kim Thiel. Kim, thank you so much for being on the show.
1: Well, thank you for having me.
0: So, you know, listen, right out of the gate, how does it feel to have this memoir finished and, you know, people are starting to read it?
1: Well, it ended up being a lot more work for me toward the end. through the beginning, most of the interviews were conducted by Adam Tepetledin. And so he was doing a lot of, you know, we had someone else doing transcriptions who passed away. Don Anderson / Jack Endino. And then Adam was working on a lot of the transcriptions. And I thank him very much for enduring that, because he had to go through hours of, you know, taped interviews and phone calls.
0: Yeah.
1: Where I tend to jump around and digress like I play my guitar solos. And he had to try to decipher all that. So that was probably a lot of work for him to try to, you know, decipher and organize all that. And then after that, I became more involved in revisions. And a couple weeks ago, I did the audiobook. Man, that was something. I don't know if I spent that much time in the studio with an open mic going on for hours.
0: Yeah. That I imagine that gets a little overwhelming at times, just reading this over and
1: it was, but it was satisfying. We had a great director, and we managed to come up with a really, you know, constructive pace.
0: So. That's great, man. Well, you know, I'm curious. And we, you know, we talked to a lot of musicians on the show, and a lot of musicians are writing memoirs now. And I've heard from more than one that they think it's a lot harder to create a book than it is to create an album. Can you relate to that, or what do you?
1: Yeah, I think for someone who's used to creating albums, it's a lot harder to create a book. I imagine if you were an author and then decided to like get your buddies together, form a band, and make an album, you might learn the other thing, you know?
0: Yeah.
1: But there is, I think, you know, books are often a solitary affair, you know. Fortunately, Adam Tepetledin, you know, co-author, did a lot of the organizing, because if I had to organize it again, it would just read like my guitar solos. Inscrutable.
0: I love it, man. Kim Thiel, thank you for being here. We're just getting started as we dive into your new memoir, A Screaming Life, and dive into everything about this band, Soundgarden. We will keep chatting coming up right now. It's the new one from Dogstar. This is All In Now, Loudwire Nights.

do what they told you. Now you do what they told you. Now you do what they told you. Now you do what they told you.